0: Iran.
1: Four Republicans joining Democrats in voting yes. The measure directs President Trump to stop U.S. military action against Iran or get Congress's approval to declare war. It now heads to the Senate before it can go to the president's desk. House Republicans had delayed a vote on the measure 2 weeks ago, but criticism over the three-month-long war has continued as the conflict drags on, with Democrats calling it reckless and costly.
0: Fox's Kristen Goodwin. This is the president says negotiations with Iran are going well despite the cracks in the U.S. ceasefire, and he says the U.S. will gain access to Iran's enriched uranium.
2: That stuff is buried underneath a mountain that virtually collapses. Very, very hard to get it. But nevertheless, I want to get it.
0: Iran launched strikes into Kuwait earlier today. The president said those were in response to what U.S. officials said were defensive strikes by the U.S. at Iranian targets. Meanwhile, Israel and Lebanon have agreed to renew their ceasefire and create a number of security zones inside Lebanon where Hezbollah would be banned. Los Angeles Mayor Karen Bass facing a runoff election after she failed to get 50% of the vote in yesterday's primary.
3: Ballots are being counted to determine who she'll face in November's general election. With 63% of the vote counted, the AP reports Bass is in first place. Reality TV star Spencer Pratt is in second. Progressive Councilwoman Nithya Raman trailing in third. In the governor's race, the top two candidates always advance to November. With 58% of the vote in, Trump-endorsed former Fox News host Steve Hilton is in the lead. President Biden's former HHS Secretary, Democrat Javier Becerra, is second. Billionaire Democrat Tom Steyer in third.
0: Fox's Matt Finn. The USDA says there's a suspected case of screwworm in Texas, but the agriculture secretary says there's no danger to the American public. 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
6: Every hunter knows that the wilderness is full of surprises. 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
6: This season on Blood Trails, we're following the trail of seven cases that start in the field and end in the shadows, where missing persons reports, half-buried evidence, and whispered suspicions blur the line between hunting story and homicide.
9: I just instantly started freaking out, yelling to the world, what's going on? 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
6: From the frozen woods of Maine to the mountains of Montana, from an archery opener gone wrong in Wisconsin to a father's last walk through the Minnesota deer woods, each story begins with a hunter stepping into the wild, but not all of them come back.
9: 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And all of us pop.
6: I'm Jordan Sillars. Join me as we track the truth through tangled cover and cold case files, where every trail tells a story, and every story leaves its own trail of blood. Blood Trails.
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11: 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Yeah, over 50% of adults say they'd feel better if they got more sleep, and stress is often the biggest barrier. 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

0: 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He rose through the FDNY ranks, ultimately becoming a lieutenant. 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
6: For years, the Unhoused have been presented as a monolith in mainstream media. We the Unhoused is a podcast that's changing the narrative. I'm Theo Henderson, and I created the show Why

0: beneath a mountain that virtually collapsed. It's very, very hard to get it. But nevertheless, I want to get it.
1: Iran launched strikes into Kuwait earlier today. The president said those were in response to what U.S. officials said were defensive strikes by the U.S. at Iranian targets. Meanwhile, Israel and Lebanon have agreed to renew their ceasefire and create a number of security zones inside Lebanon where Hezbollah would be banned. Los Angeles Mayor Karen Bass facing a runoff election after she failed to get 50% of the vote in yesterday's primary.
2: Ballots are being counted to determine who she'll face in November's general election. With 63% of the vote counted, the AP reports Bass is in first place. Reality TV star Spencer Pratt is in second. Progressive Councilwoman Nithya Raman trailing in third. In the governor's race, the top two candidates always advanced in November. With 58% of the vote in, Trump-endorsed former Fox News host Steve Hilton is in the lead. President Biden's former HHS Secretary, Democrat Javier Becerra, is second. Billionaire Democrat Tom Steyer in third.
1: Fox's Matt Finn. The USDA says there's a suspected case of screwworm in Texas, but the Agriculture Secretary says there's no danger to the American public. 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
5: Hello, listeners. 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
5: 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Exciting? Yes. Dangerous? Yes. Honest? No.
6: She was 12 when he came home late one night.
7: He was muddy, dirty, and he had a bloody nose. 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
6: 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Why were they always packing up and moving in the middle of the night?
7: Everywhere I went, there was people that we knew or associated with that were being murdered.
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3: In 2005, investigators in Palm Beach, Florida, began uncovering a dark secret.
4: A lot of girls knew about it, and a lot of girls were doing it.
5: If anybody asks if you're over the age of 18, just go ahead and go with it.
3: There was a wealthy man in Palm Beach who was offering young girls a way to make money. That man was Jeffrey Epstein, and he had set up a system designed to bring him underage girls. Local police and the federal government would investigate and, by their count, find dozens of victims. Epstein would become one of the world's most infamous predators, a man who could have faced decades in prison but served just 13 months in his own wing of a county jail.
6: Why would you cut this deal with Jeffrey Epstein?
3: Epstein's abuse would span years and cross state lines.
7: New York, Palm Beach, New Mexico, Paris, Virgin Islands, and each one of those residences is an alleged crime scene.
3: I'm ABC's Mark Remillard, and with a team of journalists from the ABC News Investigative Unit, we've traveled around the country to look at Jeffrey Epstein and the allegations of his horrifying abuse.

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5: Imagine you're struggling with back pain for months. 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
6: 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And, you know, those are magic words. 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
5: You trust he'll take care of your problem.
7: Nothing but good reports and a list of accolades that were 2 pages long.
8: When you talk to him, he's engaging. 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He's witty. He's charming.
9: He'd always talk about, "I'm going to be a doctor."
8: But he has this dark side that he likes to keep separate and hidden from everybody else.
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6: 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I'm Christian Spicer. I'm a writer, podcaster, and a huge fan of The Last of Us. 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
6: You'll hear from voice actors like Ashley Johnson and Troy Baker.
8: I feel like the line is blurred between me and Ellie at this point.
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14: 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No matter what, you keep finding something to fight for.
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0: A 41-year-old white male, Anthony Scott Harris. He was dishonorably discharged from the Army after serving in 2006 and 7.
1: Fox's William Lajeunesse. Two major elections heating up in California. L.A. Mayor Karen Bass moving forward to the general election. Fox's Matt Finn with more.
2: L.A. Democratic Mayor Karen Bass fails to get 50% of the vote and is heading into a runoff. Ballots are being counted to determine who she'll face in November's general election. With 63% of the vote counted, the AP reports Bass is in first place. Reality TV star Spencer Pratt is in second. Progressive Councilwoman Nithya Raman trailing in third. In the governor's race, the top two candidates always advance to November. With 58% of the vote in, Trump-endorsed former Fox News host Steve Hilton is in the lead. President Biden's former HHS Secretary, Democrat Javier Becerra, is second. Billionaire Democrat Tom Steyer in third.
1: California remains a deep blue state, so Republican challengers face an uphill battle. SpaceX says it plans to raise up to $75 billion when it goes public this month, setting the stage for the largest ever stock market debut. The move could make Elon Musk the world's first ever trillionaire. The company will sell shares at $135 each in an initial public offering. The move would give SpaceX a market value of nearly $1.8 trillion. I'm Ted Lindner. This is Fox News.
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5: Three staccato cries of Mayday and an eyewitness report of a mid-air explosion is about all that is known this morning of the British Columbia air disaster, which yesterday claimed 52 lives.
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8: Investigating the largest unsolved mass murder in Canada, Canadian Pacific Flight 21.
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10: The talks are still ongoing. I'm Sue Guzman, Fox News. President Trump says the ceasefire is still on despite Iran strikes on the U.S. and Gulf state neighbors. Fox's Jared Halpern has more from the White House.
11: President Trump is downplaying Iranian airstrikes on Kuwait, a barrage that killed at least one civilian and wounded others.
12: There's a reason for everything, and we hit them pretty hard the night before, and actually last night.
11: The president says he considers the ceasefire with Iran to still be in place.
12: It's a different part of the world. You know, I'd say in that part of the world, ceasefire is when you're shooting in a more moderate manner.
11: President Trump says he also believes Iran is moving closer to signing a deal to abandon its nuclear program, an agreement he says that could come together by this weekend. At the White House, Jared Halpern, Fox News.
10: California is still counting votes in its L.A. mayoral primary and the gubernatorial primary. That'll decide who will be on the ballot come November. Fox's Anita Vogel.
13: The latest numbers show Spencer Pratt trailing Mayor Karen Bass by just 5 percentage points. And the very progressive city councilwoman Nithya Raman in third. The fact that there will even be a runoff is a bit of a blow to Bass, who has been in politics representing California for decades, but failed to convince L.A. voters she's done enough to combat the homeless crisis and to help the victims in the Pacific Palisades. And in the heated California governor's race, former Fox News host Steve Hill is still holding on to a slight lead over another career politician, former HHS Secretary Javier Becerra, with billionaire progressive Tom Steyer a distant third.
10: General election will be held November 3rd, and President Trump announcing Wednesday night he will nominate Todd Blanche to serve as Attorney General, an official announcement expected today. Blanche has been serving as acting AG since Pam Bondi was fired by President Trump in April. America's listening to Fox News.
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0: Well, Bucky, a listener, sent me something here. I believe he got this from Snopes, saying that Fauci did fund research that was done using beagles, but not the the one where the dogs were had their larynx removed and were tormented. He did use the organization, I guess, that did that, but did not directly fund that. So, I'll thank you, Bucky. I'll check on it. Far be it from me to be incorrect, because there's enough things to really be upset with Fauci over. Gain of function research is one of them. There's plenty to be upset with him about. I will thank you. I will take that under advisement, and we always appreciate our listeners feeding us that information. So anyway, what do we got going on here? Let's see. Cape Cod, we are going to stick around. So don't worry. Do not panic. We are going to do another hour, and we'll talk a lot about what the issue was ticks earlier, remember? But I want to talk about something else right now, and it's about the local race. Yesterday I was out, and there was a group of listeners, and they said to me, "Hey, who's going to win the Republican nominee, the primary?" I mean, Mike Minug was nominated by the party. He received the nomination from the party, but Brian Shortsleeve is still in the race because he got the requisite number of delegates to be able to, at the convention, to be able to stay in the race. So the primary battle will be between the two of them. Now, I had Mike Minug on earlier this week, and, I asked him about Brian Shortsleeve, and I don't do endorsements usually in primaries, and he asked him about that, and he's moving forward like he's in the final against Governor Maura Healey. But I don't do that. I have some personal feelings about it, but I don't think it's my place to share that and to get involved. I definitely do not want another term by Maura Healey. And it's really disturbing when you begin to look at some of the things that are going wrong in the Commonwealth. You know, like this show covers Massachusetts, Rhode Island, and parts of Connecticut. Our broadcast footprint, I mean, with iHeart, we're all over the country. But the thing is that she really is what I predicted she would be, which is Mike Dukakis 2.0. She really is Mike Dukakis 2.0. I mean, we have got illegal immigrants in this state. We just had, another one driving the wrong way on a road, and it's an illegal. And thank goodness that the folks from ICE were able to pick this person up. But she doesn't want ICE picking up anybody at a courthouse, at a school, anywhere. And for the most part, ICE doesn't go into schools and daycares and churches. But they do go out and about. And this guy was supposed to be in court for drunk driving, driving the wrong direction. I mean, how much more does it have to happen? Do we have to have a near miss with illegals? It's so simple. If the illegal's not here, there's not an accident. A person isn't murdered. It's the only guaranteed crime prevention. And she's opposed to it. And she could win re-election. And it's just amazing. It's Mike Dukakis 2.0. And still, she's in the race, and it's going to be tough for either one of these guys to defeat her. that's going to do it for today, folks. Please take a moment to think about the men and women of this country who wear the uniform, wore the uniform, or those who made the ultimate sacrifice in that uniform. Please respect our men and women in blue. We lost 63 of them on this day in history. 30 were shot to death. We'll be back tomorrow morning, Cape Cod. You stick around. But until then, remember what Julie Flynn said. Hope is the best medicine. Get out there and enjoy this weather.
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4: In Game 1 of the NBA Finals, the New York Knicks finished on an 11-0 run to take Game 1 in San Antonio 105-95. Jalen Brunson had 30, Karl Anthony Towns finished with 18 and 12 rebounds, and the Knicks erased a 14-point second-half deficit. New York stole home court advantage and extended its playoff win streak to 12, putting early pressure on San Antonio heading into Game 2, which is tomorrow night. Game 2 of the Stanley Cup Final is tonight at 8 on ESPN. Vegas leads Carolina 1-0. And in baseball, Phillies ace Christopher Sanchez finally gave up a run after 50 and two-thirds scoreless innings that was 663 pitches and 190 batters. Sanchez's streak ranked as the third best dating to the start of the live ball era in 1920, behind LA Dodgers' Oral Hershiser with a record 59 straight scoreless innings in 1988 and Don Drysdale with 58 in 1968. I'm Andy West with your iHeartRadio Sports Report.
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5: Still ongoing. And you shouldn't believe everything you hear. Fox's Peter Ducey.
6: The president says fake news reports that the Islamic Republic of Iran and the USA stopped speaking a few days ago are false and erroneous. The conversations between us have been going on continuously, including 4 days ago, 3 days ago, 2 days ago, 1 day ago, and today. Where they lead, one never knows. The president also now admits he has recently used some nasty language while talking to Bibi Netanyahu. He did a podcast with Miranda Devine for the New York Post. He confirms an Axios report about some F-bombs over the phone, and he elaborates that he is perturbed, his word, that Netanyahu keeps attacking Lebanon to their north.
5: Meantime, Israel and Lebanon have reached a deal on a ceasefire. The joint statement says the two countries have agreed to stop the fighting as long as Hezbollah does the same. They haven't responded. The House has approved a bipartisan measure seeking to limit President Trump's authority to engage U.S. forces in the conflict with Iran without further congressional approval. The resolution passed 215 to 208 with four Republicans joining Democrats in support and directs the president to withdraw U.S. forces from hostilities unless Congress declares war or authorizes military action. The Massachusetts House, on a largely party-line vote, approved a transparency bill, which the state auditor and Republicans both say flies in the face of a voter-approved audit.
7: By defining the rules ourselves, capping the timeline at 2021, and firmly shutting the courthouse doors to any disputes, we are ensuring the auditor can only see exactly what we allow her to see.
5: State Representative Michael Soder of Bellingham, the bill now goes to the Senate. Word overnight that the president will nominate Acting Attorney General Todd Blanche to serve in the role permanently. Blanche took over when Pam Bondi was fired. A vacant property in Holyoke could soon have a new life. A $200 million, 20-megawatt data center is being proposed on Water Street at the abandoned cannabis growing facility. The proposal is for the Hamden Papers site. Officials say it would generate some $2 million in tax revenue for the city. Meantime, State Senator John Velas says that the data centers should account for their own power needs, and residents of Holyoke should not see any increases in their bills because of it. Three people face multiple charges after being arrested Friday in Springfield. Police seizing two dirt bikes and a quad as part of an ongoing off-highway vehicle enforcement effort. Two suspects, both city residents, are identified as 21-year-old Jerome Jackson and 21-year-old Ian Rosado. The name and charges against a juvenile female are not being released. The State Public Health Department will be at Uxbridge High School later today in Central Mass, where they'll do environmental testing. That testing comes after a number of women reported breast cancer diagnoses after working in the complex. The school superintendent says that testing was ordered out of an abundance of caution. Former college football legend Nick Saban is urging Congress to step in and bring more structure to college athletics. Speaking before a Senate hearing, Saban voiced support for the proposed Protect College Sports Act, which would give the NCAA greater authority to enforce rules on athlete transfers, eligibility limits, and coach movement between schools. Elsewhere in sports, Knicks 105-95 over San Antonio, game number one of the NBA Finals. Red Sox beat Baltimore, Cleveland beat the Yankees. Both the Red Sox and Yankees are home this afternoon. WHYN News Time is 9:05. From the Weather Center, the latest forecast calling for mostly sunny weather the rest of the day today. The high temperature around 90, then clear and cool overnight, the low of 55. Partly sunny for Friday, the high around 92. And then looking ahead to Saturday, cloudy, windy. It will be more humid. We'll have a chance of a shower, perhaps a thunderstorm. The high temperature in the low 90s. I'm Sean Babak. 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
25: Well, the tech sector now reversing course and clawing back earlier losses after Broadcom disappointed with its guidance. Right now, the Dow is up 1.7% or 874 points. S&P 500 up about 0.25%. The NASDAQ, it was down over 1% earlier, now down only 0.25% or 66 points. Russell 2000 is up about 1.4%. 10-year Treasury yield down 2 basis points at 4.46%, and oil down 3%. Trading right around $92 a barrel. Broadcom down by 13% despite the chipmaker reporting a higher revenue in the previous quarter with solid demand for AI chips. However, its outlook failed to impress investors. Other semiconductor stocks, including Micron, Supermicro Computer, Intel, and AMD, are all seeing sympathy losses. Meanwhile, CrowdStrike down 7% after posting disappointing second quarter guidance. Elsewhere, discount retailer Five Below shedding 13% despite offering a stronger than expected outlook. Petco's stock is down by 12% after the pet retailer's current quarter forecast fell short of street expectations. And Tommy Hilfiger and Calvin Klein parent company PVH tumbling 21% after it reiterated full year earnings guidance. The company's first quarter earnings beat estimates, but its revenue came in line with expectations. I'm Tucker Silva, and that is Wall Street Watch. And in the previous segment, we asked you the trivia question, who is the last Republican governor of California? That would, of course, be Arnold Schwarzenegger. And Patrick from Quincy, Mass. Is our winner today, taking home a Financial Exchange Show t-shirt. Congrats to Patrick. And we play trivia every day here on the Financial Exchange. 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
26: Mike, we got it seems like we get one of these articles published every month or two. Social Security benefit cuts could average $500 a month for retirees if trust fund runs dry.
27: That's right. That's how math works.
26: Yes. We've talked about this at length, that basically there's a 24% benefit cut that is on the table if the trust fund runs dry and Congress does not do anything to change the current law. Mike and I have also spoken at length that the most likely thing Congress does is say, hey, we're not necessarily going to fix this, but we're just going to authorize debt in order to payments aren't reduced.
27: Awesome. I also love when articles like this talk about research. In some states, the benefit cuts would amount to more, according to the research. Again, the research is just figuring out the average Social Security benefit in each state and multiplying it by 24%, which, you know, is kind
26: it's
27: of
26: research-ish.
27: Like, it's like third grader research, but yeah, I guess it's
26: research. I'll give it a little more credit than that. It's you know, late middle school, high school, you know, early high school.
27: So this is a genuine threat to retirement. I also find it very unlikely, and I do want to address that again and again we're seeing these stories. I wish there were more of them. I wish that people paid more attention to them, because if we don't push lawmakers to do something about it, then I fear the most likely scenario is what we just discussed, which is, screw it, just print the money and we'll add the money to the deficit and, you know, mortgage our kids' future. But I do think that's the most likely route we go down. And more I see people making decisions about their Social Security futures based on incomplete or information or fears about the future. As such, I want to tell folks about an event that we have going on throughout the course of the summer, but in particular on June 25th down in Quincy. We're going to be joined by Susan Powers, who will be presenting on Social Security claiming strategies for retirement, and Effie Vasoulis, who is a enrolled agent with Medicare and will be talking through the Medicare program for retirees. We chose these two topics not only because they do directly relate to each other, but they tend to be two of the most misunderstood and most commonly asked questions that we get as financial advisors at the Armstrong Advisory Group about what they need to do as they get closer to 62 and then 65 and then all the way up to 70 for Social Security. If you share those questions, if you're uncertain about how Social Security is going to work into your retirement plan and all of the options available to you, if you are married, divorced, a widower, all sorts of different caveats as to how this stuff works, the taxation of the benefits and common missteps that people make, we'll be presenting on all of that and more. You do need to register to reserve your spot. Again, it's Thursday, June 25th at the Marriott in Quincy. 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But again, the date, June 25th, 5 p.m., Marriott Quincy, armstrongadvisory.com/events.
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2: Piece from CNBC referencing some Redfin data. Nationwide, 5.8% of all home listings were pulled off the market in April, according to Redfin. Delistings were up 3.8% compared with March. I'm not sure this matters a ton here based on the fact that overall, again, it's a relatively modest shift in the amount of delistings. It is something what I can tell you, and this is data from Mike Simonson, who we've had on the show quite a bit. What looked at the start of this year to be a continued inventory build is now turning into inventory contraction on a nationwide level. Now, that's not happening in every state. Obviously, there's different things that are afoot. But the markets that had been seeing the greatest inventory builds down in the Southeast and parts of the Southwest, they're stabilizing now because prices have fallen far enough for people to start dipping their toe back in the water. And so supply and demand are pretty well matched. And actually, you've got inventories contracting throughout the state of Florida now, as an example, after building significantly for the last few years. Yeah, so
27: the pace of delistings is not what concerns me, but I think it does say something about the market that those homeowners are confident enough in their own finances to say, hey, I'm just going to take this off the market rather than accept the price I would prefer not to accept.
2: If it's another piece? What if it's the other side of the trade for them?
27: That the buyer's just not there?
2: No. What I mean is mortgage rates have gone up about 0.5% since the bottom. Maybe not quite half, like 0.4%.
27: Sure. So I don't want to move anymore?
2: What if it's, hey, I could have, taken this mortgage at, 6. I'm not sure I want to go and get a 6.5% mortgage.
27: Yeah. Look, I think there's a number of things contributing to what we're seeing as a very weak housing market this year. I don't think oil prices are the main one. I think it's interest rates. Now, you could blame higher interest rates on oil prices and the Strait of Hormuz. That's fine. But I think that the interest rate story is the main story that we should be focusing on when it comes to the housing market. And it doesn't seem, to me at least, that it's going to be easily fixable in the short term. Like,
2: yeah,
27: I have a really tough time now seeing interest rates, for example, down at 5% by next spring. It's not impossible, but it's pretty tough to see.
2: We've talked a lot. The only way that I think we get there is if there's a recession.
27: Yeah.
2: And there's nothing pointing to recessionary data right now.
27: Right.
2: In my opinion. Let's take a quick break here. When we come back, let's do a little bit of stack roulette.
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33: If you got questions for Chuck and Mike, well, we're doing the old Money Matters mailbag on tomorrow's show right around 11:35. So if you have any questions for Chuck and Mike, email us to the address tfeshow@gmail.com. Once again, that email address, tfeshow@gmail.com. Or you can leave us a voicemail at 339-399-4333.
2: Mike, what do you got for Stack Roulette?
27: I love the, you know, very critical data we can get from all sorts of weird places, such as dating apps. And in 2026, what the dating apps are finding is that people on the sites are narrowing their dating radius, which they attribute to very high gas prices, which I find just to be one of the funniest ways of tracking things and looking at things as an alternative metric on consumers and their ability to afford different things. In 2026, so far for the last few months, you have seen users of dating apps finding ways to save money by narrowing the radius in which they're willing to look for matches in order to presumably save on gas prices, which, of course, makes me think of the Meatloaf song. Apparently, the one thing that he wouldn't do for love is drive more than 30 miles away for a date.
2: Right, man? Like, imagine if, like, at the end of Good Will Hunting, like, Matt Damon's like, hey, I had to go see about a girl, but she lived 26 miles away, so I decided it wasn't quite going to work out.
27: Be really funny if, after all these years, it turned out that's what Meatloaf was talking about.
2: You know, it's kind of wild. Netflix aims to use AI to help viewers manage content overload.
27: Good use of AI. That's
2: okay.
27: That's
2: fine.
27: Cost-effective.
2: First of all, this is not even generative AI. I guess you could use it if you wanted to, but here's what they're talking about doing. They're talking about integrating generative AI with natural language processing to help discern what a viewer is in the mood to watch.
33: Love it.
2: Okay. It's testing a voice user interface and other experiments that combine a person's viewing preferences and history with other factors like what's trending, helping the platform make a highly tailored recommendation.
27: Netflix, you know what? You need to grow up and, you know, learn something from Google here. I shouldn't have to tell you. You should be able to read all of my metadata and, you know, based on my emails and social media and shopping habits, you should be able to know exactly what type of material I want to consume right now. You got to go talk to the folks at either Google or Facebook. They know what I want to watch on Netflix right now.
2: You know, sometimes I wonder if I'm the only person who knows what it feels like to be human, Michael. Sometimes I wonder that, because you guys both remember Friday nights as a kid, you went over to Blockbuster.
33: Uh-huh. Yeah.
2: And you'd spend anywhere from, like, if your dad could get you out of there quickly enough, 10 minutes at a minimum. But more likely, you spent, like, half an hour to 40 minutes looking through every aisle to be like, well, is there something that we missed? Is there something we missed?
33: And then in one movie, like, huge Blockbuster movie was sold out.
2: It's got the whole wall.
33: Like, it's sold out.
2: So, like, I don't know. Like, part of being human is learning how to make choices for yourself. And I feel like we're doing ourselves a disservice when we're just like, I can't decide what to watch. Netflix, play whatever's sad. Like, I don't, like, come on, like, pick your, one of my favorite things, like, about going to Blockbuster, it wasn't just the fact that you had to pick your movie, it's that you had to pick your movie, and then you had to bring it up to the front and be judged by, like, the judgy, you know,
27: teenager.
2: It's like, yeah, it's like,
27: with
2: oh,
27: the,
2: like, yeah, here's my,
27: nose ring.
2: Here's my rom-com, and they're looking at you like, Sleepless in Seattle, huh? It's like, yeah, you better believe it. You know, like, there's so much life that you had to live just within that store, and now it's just, oh, Netflix, I'm feeling flowery today. Can you give me something that bursts with color? It's like, no, like, make your own choices, man. Like, I'm sorry. I don't want, like, every tech company to be like, you would like this. No, I'll tell you what I like. It's what I like.
27: I'll take the other side of that one. Having sat in a room with my mother-in-law and wife for over 30 minutes trying to figure out what in God's name
33: that's where I'm at.
27: We can do for dinner that night.
2: That's life.
27: I'll let AI figure it out for me.
2: No, Michael, that is life. Like, it's all, because if
27: you know how many times I've listed out different, like, different culinary options for us and then been like, all right, can you cross one of them off the list here so I can make a decision?
33: Give
27: for
33: me a protein.
27: Family?
2: I know, but, like, what are you going to do if you don't have that?
27: Yeah, I won't be able to complain about it on live radio anymore.
2: Then there's just going to be the next one. Now it's going to be like, well, what seat should we sit in? And then it's like, well, there's an app for that, of course. Like,
27: by the way, the one time that I didn't ask my wife was yesterday, and I brought home Indian, and she had Indian for lunch.
2: How'd that work out for you?
27: Poorly.
2: Yeah.
27: Poorly.
2: That's why you should ask. Yeah. See? You gotta have the conversation, man.
0: Not to mention, that's a bold choice to just make. Be like, yeah, I'm getting Indian
27: and all of you are gonna eat it.
2: Right. It's one thing if you're like, it's not like, hey, you got pizza. I got pizza. You know, yeah. Or like, yeah. It's like,
0: no, we got it.
2: Because here's the thing with Indian, like, you gotta be like, okay, this is like specifically what I'm getting. Like, you gotta know what everyone wants. Whereas pizza's just like, here's a cheese and a veggie. You want, fine, toss some meat lovers in there. It's fine. Like, there's three food groups within pizza. I
27: know exactly what my wife likes from that Indian restaurant. I got that part right.
33: You got to be in a mood, though.
27: But
33: you got to know the mood.
27: Yeah, no, true. I was in the mood for Indian food, and that was the only thing that mattered at the moment.
0: Your wife's mood is the only mood that matters when it comes to dinner, let's be honest.
27: Learned that the hard way.
2: So... I'm anti-Netflix telling me what to watch.
27: Personalized pricing falls into this same bucket of things that I'm not excited about. And lawmakers are scrambling to try and ban it, which I don't think they're going to be successful in doing. But we've been dealing with personalized pricing in a number of different industries for some time. Personalized pricing, think about it like you do airline tickets. We all know they change all of the time. They are not allowed to price these things based on illegal restricted categories. They can't charge you a higher rate because they think you're old or white or, any number of different, restricted ways of doing it. But they certainly are, under current law, allowed to do it based on what they perceive to be your willingness and ability to pay. And guess what? All of these places now have the type of data needed to target you from that perspective. Right now, mainly using it in advertising, right? If I want to go run an ad campaign with Google or Facebook, they won't do it and say, hey, here's a group of 55-year-olds, but they will be more than willing to say, hey, this is a targeted ad demo of folks that live in these zip codes and have expressed an interest in retirement and cruises. And so you can very much customize things these days, and where we are heading, I think, is complete pricing based on your willingness and ability to pay in all sorts of categories that we're not used to it right now.
2: You know where I think we're heading then? Everyone's going to have multiple identities to try to game the system.
27: Yeah.
2: You know, you remember in Minority Report when Tom Cruise had to have the other guy's eyeball implanted in order to, like, pretend to be someone else so he could break into the pre-crime place?
27: Yeah.
2: That's what it's going to be in order to go grocery shopping. You're going to have to get new eyeballs every weekend in order to get the best grocery prices.
27: Oh, God. I mean, these digital price tags at the grocery stores, that's where they want to go eventually. They might be telling you they don't, but that's where they want to go eventually, is instantaneous price changes based on the temperature outside and what they think you're willing to pay.
2: Right. I walk by. Oh, Chuck loves buying oyster crackers. Jack the price up by 20%.
27: Yeah.
2: He's gone. Bring it back down. Quick break. We're going to be back tomorrow. Though we got a jobs report, and we would love it if you would join us to talk about it then.
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16: 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The final season of Hacks on Amazon Prime Video sits at 6. 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The Burrows on Netflix is in at 3 this week. Sliding back to 2 is Widow's Bay on Apple TV. And rising up to number 1 is the new Spider-Man Universe show, Spider-Noir, starring Nicolas Cage, on Amazon Prime Video. 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
18: Message to scammers. I'm Lisa Brady, Fox News, as a federal crackdown on fraud continues.
19: With our state and local partners, the Department of Justice will be working day and night to identify you, arrest you, and imprison you.
18: Acting U.S. Attorney General Todd Blanche in Ohio, along with other top officials, including the FBI director, to announce the latest charges and schemes to defraud taxpayer-funded services, also announcing a partnership with Ohio officials, the way Blanche says it should be in every state.
19: This is an example when federal and state partners work together toward justice. Our cases are stronger, the deterrence is greater, and the biggest problems facing our country, the ones we've been told are just the way it is, there's nothing we can do about it, start to look solvable because they are.
18: Medicaid and Medicare services a big focus for the Trump anti-fraud task force. The FBI now has a most wanted fraudsters list and says scam centers around the world are preying on American seniors. An Iran proxy in Lebanon is rejecting a renewed ceasefire signed by Lebanon and Israel after talks in Washington. The deal includes creating security zones where Hezbollah would be banned.
20: This agreement was dependent on the Iran-backed militants of Hezbollah ending their hostile actions against Israel. The group's leader says agreeing to the demand that they leave southern Lebanon would mean surrender, defeat, and achieving the enemy's goals. The ongoing conflict between Israel and Hezbollah threatens to derail the peace process with Iran. Tehran insists there has to be peace in Lebanon as part of any agreement with the United States.
18: Fox's Jonathan Savage. Agriculture Secretary Brooke Rollins just telling a House panel the first U.S. case of New World screwworm in decades can be contained.
21: We are using every tool at our disposal to eliminate this threat to our livestock producers and to our national security.
18: The flesh-eating parasite was confirmed in a calf in Texas. 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
22: 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Here's what's happening. Springfield state lawmaker and city councilor want the mayor to apply the brakes to a proposal to end fare free bus service. John Bayback reports.
23: State Representative Bud Williams and the city councilor Justin Hurst say the mayor just doesn't have the authority to stop fare free transit programs in the city as it is funded by the state and already codified into state law. Mayor Dom Sarno called for the end of the program earlier this week after a chaotic incident at Union Station involving dozens of juveniles. A meeting on the issue is scheduled for next Tuesday. In the newsroom, I'm John Bayback.
22: There's a move afoot to abandon the current statewide ballot question on rent control. If state lawmakers would give cities and towns the authority to vote on a town-specific plan.
1: Gives the smaller person a chance to get by, and I'm for it.
22: But the legislature would have to allow the plan before July 1. Under the new proposal, communities could approve rent increases of the amount of inflation plus 5%. Agawam State Representative Nick Baldigob appears to be the only member of the Western Mass legislative delegation to vote against a new legislative transparency plan. House approved the measure yesterday, but State Auditor Diana DiSoglio says it crushes the votes of those who voted for the auditing of the state legislature. The bill now goes to the Senate. In sports, the Red Sox playing Baltimore at home today, wrapping their series. Yankees host the Guardians this afternoon from the Weather Center. Lots of sun today, those highs pushing 90 degrees this afternoon. 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

0: Jordan, Clay, and Buck. Appreciate all of you hanging out with us. We got a bunch of guests coming your way, including this is the first interview this guy has done that I think you guys are really going to enjoy at the top of the next hour. And that is the individual who made the mega viral AI videos in favor of Spencer Pratt. Many of you have seen those videos on social media. He has never gone public. He has not done an interview at all about his background or how those videos came to be. He's going to be on with us at the top of the next hour to introduce himself and speak publicly for the very first time. So I am very much looking forward to having that conversation. We've also got Steve Scalise in the second hour from the great state of Louisiana. And the third hour in studio here with me, because he lives in the Nashville area, Brad Thor, best-selling author. Many of you will have been familiar with his books. He's one of the best-selling authors in the fiction world in the entirety of the country. And so it should be a fun conversation. That is where we are headed with all of this. Also, one bit of interesting news yesterday after we came out off the show. Maybe we'll talk about this a little bit later. SpaceX officially going public. It's going to make Elon Musk a trillionaire when that company goes public, the first ever trillionaire we will discuss. 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Here's how you sign up, #250, say Clay and Buck. That's #250, say Clay and Buck.
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0: Welcome back into Clay and Buck. Clay, that was so cool because everybody, that's some cutting edge stuff right there. This is where the merger of artificial intelligence and politics is already happening. And this is something that we don't talk about very much. But for example, I appreciate it. He went, remember I mentioned the Tammany Hall and I was like, wasn't it Boss Tweed? That the AI short form political movies, this is going to become, think back even to 10 years ago, the Trump era has seen the rise of meme politics in a really powerful way. And you have people like our friend Rogan, DC Drano, for example, who have built these huge followings largely off of political memes and the mimetic creation, if you will. And now with AI, it's like the memes, which were 2D, become 3D and video form and everything else. This is going to be very powerful. This is a new form of expression. And additionally, so that's one part of this, Clay, on the AI side. But also, I keep telling people, you can upload. Remember with Obamacare, I forget what the, you know, don't quote me on this, guys, but it was like 1,000 pages or 1,200 pages, or it was some huge, and everyone was just putting things onto it that they wanted, and no one was reading it and the whole thing. You can, if you give me a 1,000-page bill right now, and you say, hey, you have 24 hours to figure out what you don't like about this or what the problem is. That used to be, oh, sorry, I can't read it. I'm just going to vote for it in the Congress. Now, Clay, any of us with any of these AI, I use Grok the most. Other people have their preferences. You can say, find me anything in this that is not conservative, that looks like fraud, waste, or abuse, that looks like pork. And in 5 seconds, it'll have a perfect précis, a perfect summary of everything in that 1,000-page bill.
1: I just think all of this, if you didn't watch those Spencer Pratt ads that he did, without,
0: can we put them up on Clay and Buck just to make it easy?
1: Yeah.
0: Let's link some guys on the clayandbuck.com so people can go, because, you know, we live on the internet. We're like Matrix characters on the internet, but
1: and by the way, it may not be your cup of tea if you go look at them, but I bet if you show your kids or your grandkids, they're going to be very impressed with them. It's going to, I think, revolutionize the way and the cost, frankly, of many political commercials, because what they did was not only do incredibly captivating, entertaining pieces, they also managed to point out how awful most political ads are. And I think these guys, again, Charles Caron, who we just talked with, he hadn't talked to anybody in media. I think these guys are going to be doing, he said he's got 4 people at his studios. I think they're going to be doing videos for tons of Republicans across the political landscape this fall.
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9: Of conflict. I'm Lisa Brady, Fox News. There's growing concern about the budget impact as the conflict with Iran continues.
10: The unresolved conflict with Iran, the rising cost of fuel, and unexpected U.S. military operations is straining the Pentagon budget, U.S. Army officials told Fox, forcing tough budget decisions and curtailed training. Quote, current energy market dynamics, an oblique reference to disruptions in the Strait of Hormuz, are increasing fuel costs, which can affect the cost of transporting personnel, supplies, and equipment.
9: Fox's Jennifer Griffin.
10: Last night's War Powers vote in the House shows just how concerned the Congress is about the costs associated with the war restarting.
9: Four Republicans joined Democrats to pass that resolution aimed at ending military action in Iran. For now, President Trump says a ceasefire remains in effect, despite the latest exchange of fire this week, as the U.S. targeted mine-laying ships and Iran fired drones and missiles at some Gulf neighbors. Iran is also still demanding a ceasefire in Lebanon, but Iran-backed Hezbollah has rejected a U.S. brokered deal agreed to just yesterday by Lebanon and Israel. Supporters for both sides outside a courthouse in Texas, where a murder trial is underway over the stabbing at a high school track meet last year.
11: In opening statements in Collin County Court, prosecutors telling jurors that 19-year-old Carmelo Anthony provoked then-rival student 17-year-old Austin Metcalf at a high school track meet last year, then used a hidden knife to plunge into Metcalf's chest, killing him following an argument over proceeding. The defense telling jurors that Anthony's actions were self-defense after Metcalf touched him first. Jurors were also shown grainy surveillance video of the attack. No cameras or recording devices are allowed during the trial. That's become racially charged over the suspect and victim's race.
9: Fox's Jeff Benasso. Anthony could face life in prison if convicted. 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
12: From the News Radio 560 and 98.9 FM, WHYN Newsroom, I'm Tori Gates. Here's what's happening. An investigation is underway after a body was pulled from the Connecticut River in Greenfield on Wednesday. Officials say a man's body was seen floating in the river near Montague City Road in the afternoon. He has not been identified. Authorities do not suspect foul play. First responders were called to an accident involving a bicyclist in Granby on Wednesday. Authorities say the cyclist collided with a vehicle on Route 202 near Finns Hill Manor in the afternoon. No other details were released. A Springfield police officer is recovering after they were reportedly injured while on a dirt bike enforcement detail last Friday. The department says the officer was hit by a dirt bike operated by Jerome Jackson on Eastern Avenue. The officer was treated at the scene. Jackson, who is 21, was taken into custody and faces multiple charges, including assault and battery with a dangerous weapon. Springfield Mayor Dominic Sarno's call to end free PVTA bus rides is facing opposition from area lawmakers. With more, here's John Bayback.
13: State Representative Bud Williams and the City Councilor Justin Hurst say the mayor just doesn't have the authority to stop fare free transit programs in the city as it is funded by the state and already codified into state law. Mayor Dom Sarno called for the end of the program earlier this week after a chaotic incident at Union Station involving dozens of juveniles. A meeting on the issue is scheduled for next Tuesday. In the newsroom, I'm John Bayback.
12: Organizers of a state rent control ballot question say they will drop their efforts if lawmakers pass their own measure. The measure would allow cities and towns to approve whether rent control is the right method. Realtors fear landlords would have to raise rents dramatically. Red Sox playing a matinee with the Orioles. Weather coming up. I'm Tori Gates, News Radio 560 and 98.9 FM, WHYN.
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0: Presidential prediction. I'm Lisa Brady, Fox News. Made a short time ago in the Oval Office as President Trump faced another round of questions about ending the conflict with Iran.
1: I think we're doing very well, but we're going to see if we're going to win one way or the other. We're going to win on paper or we're going to win military. One way or the other. It's going to be militarily or on paper.
0: The president repeating that he will not let Iran have a nuclear weapon. He posted earlier that last night's war powers vote in the House aimed at ending military action was meaningless and unpatriotic. His efforts to negotiate continue. Ukraine's President Zelensky calling for face-to-face talks with Russia's leader in an open letter to President Putin, also criticizing his more than 26 years in power and warning that history will remember the war as a personal choice by Putin without a real cause. President Trump just telling reporters,
1: I think it would be great if they met. They should get it done.
0: Adding that compromises are needed. President Zelensky is proposing to meet with Putin in a neutral third country. President Trump taking questions after announcing he'll use the Defense Production Act for a $700 million plan to help keep existing coal plants operational, restart one plant, and build two new ones.
2: We wouldn't have the buildings, the factories, the industry, the electricity grid we have today without the critical contribution of coal. It's been the largest source of global electricity for 125 years in a row.
0: Energy Secretary Chris Wright says reliable energy sources help save lives and jobs. The Sierra Club accuses the administration of rewarding polluters and jeopardizing public health. The homicide convictions of two paramedics are tossed out in Colorado over jury instructions, so both will get a new trial. Those paramedics have been convicted in the ketamine overdose death of Elijah McClain after he was pinned down by police. 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
4: 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Here's what's happening. An investigation is underway after a body was pulled from the Connecticut River in Greenfield on Wednesday. Officials say a man's body was seen floating in the river near Montague City Road in the afternoon. He has not been identified. Authorities do not suspect foul play. First responders were called to an accident involving a bicyclist in Granby on Wednesday. Authorities say the cyclist collided with a vehicle on Route 202 near Finns Hill Manor in the afternoon. No other details were released. A Springfield police officer is recovering after they were reportedly injured while on a dirt bike enforcement detail last Friday. The department says the officer was hit by a dirt bike operated by Jerome Jackson on Eastern Avenue. The officer was treated at the scene. Jackson, who is 21, was taken into custody and faces multiple charges, including assault and battery with a dangerous weapon. Springfield Mayor Dominic Sarno's call to end free PVTA bus rides is facing opposition from area lawmakers. With more, here's John Bayback.
5: State Representative Bud Williams and the City Councilor Justin Hurst say the mayor just doesn't have the authority to stop fare free transit programs in the city as it is funded by the state and already codified into state law. Mayor Dom Sarno called for the end of the program earlier this week after a chaotic incident at Union Station involving dozens of juveniles. A meeting on the issue is scheduled for next Tuesday. In the newsroom, I'm John Bayba.
4: Organizers of a state rent control ballot question say they will drop their efforts if lawmakers pass their own measure. The measure would allow cities and towns to approve whether rent control is the right method. Realtors fear landlords would have to raise rents dramatically. Red Sox playing a matinee with the Orioles. Weather coming up. I'm Tori Gates, News Radio 560 and 98.9 FM, WHYN.
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1: Breaking news from MSDNC 13. Nazi tattoo boy Graham Plattner will be on at 8 p.m. Eastern time tonight with Chris Hayes. You know Chris Hayes. He looks like a butch Rachel Maddow. Nobody's ever seen him and Rachel Maddow in the same room. But he's gonna be on there, and he's going to address this New York Times story. He's in recovery, you know. They did use the R word, recovery. That's the path we're going down here, I think. How dare you attack him? He's in recovery.
2: Ist ein guter Junge. Ein sehr guter Junge.
1: Jawohl. Jawohl. Gott mit uns. As his mom says when she doesn't go to church, because they don't, none of the Plattners go to church, I'm sure. Jimmy, you're next with Howie Carr. Go ahead, Jimmy.
3: Hey, Howie, thanks for taking my call. Great show.
1: Thanks.
3: Hey, everyone's talking about the way they think the Oyster Fuhrer or Janet Mills are the only two choices. And for crying out loud, the filthy Democrats, they don't need no stinking primary. That incoherent moron Biden supposedly won the primary, and they decided, oh, we got to abandon him. So they just took and appointed
1: right.
3: Willie Brown's mistress.
1: Right.
3: Well, she didn't get a... Never won a primary. She didn't get a single vote.
1: Jimmy, she tied you and me for the number of votes in the Democrat primary, right?
3: That's right. You're absolutely right. We're as successful as she was. So why can't they do the same thing? Just get rid of Plattner the way they did.
1: I think that's the thing. I mean, they can replace him, and then I guess I don't know if it's the main state Democrat committee or somebody. I didn't even look it up because they can work it out. And there are rumors that they don't want Janet Mills because, again, she's too ancient and she's too horrible, just from a record standpoint. But they could put in Jared Golden. You know, the thing is, he's the same. He has tattoos, but no Nazi tattoos. So if they're looking for a tattoo guy, he's the guy, right?
3: Yeah, it's going to be up to the Democrat Politburo. I mean, it's not a committee; it's a Politburo. They don't follow any, rules.
1: No, they certainly don't. They don't not in any state of the union now. Thanks for the call, Jimmy. Eddie, you're next with Howie Carr. Go ahead, Eddie.
4: Hi, Howie. Listen, Howie, I think we got to call this a Nazi tattoo. This is a Gestapo SS Nazi
1: right.
4: tattoo, and that's what everybody should know. And, the Nazi, maybe they got a swastika on their arm or something. But this is a Gestapo concentration camp to tattoo.
1: Right.
4: This guy, I'm sorry.
1: I've said this before, but remember there was a guy in the Ukraine. Ukraine was, they were big with the Nazis. Graham Plattner would have been at home in the Ukraine during World War II. And they brought a guy over when the war started against the Russians. He was like a hero, and they were going to give him some kind of award at Disney World, because Biden was pushing the Ukrainian side because they'd paid off the Biden family so much money through Burisma. And so they looked at his tattoo, and he had one of these tattoos, Eddie. And they made him wear a long sleeve shirt because they knew it was just horrible. It was horrible, PR to have a guy with a Nazi tattoo getting a nice American prize. But now, Eddie, it's okay because it's a rich Democrat who went to prep school. They don't care. Thanks for the call, Eddie. George, you're next with Howie Carr. Go ahead, George.
5: Oh yeah, hey Howie. Any chance you know what the next Nazi tattoo that Graham's going to get? Because I think it's a question. I really think that question should be asked by the main wire. Personally, I think.
1: You know what? That is a good question for the next, maybe over the weekend. Graham, are you thinking about getting another Nazi tattoo? How about an Iron Cross? I'm not familiar with Nazi memorabilia as much as Graham Plattner is. So maybe I don't know what that, but that is an excellent point. I mean, I'm sure there are other Nazi tattoos that are available. And again, I'd like to, as an earlier texter mentioned, I'd like to hear from some other people in his unit. He said everybody in the unit was getting these Nazi tattoos. Let's see somebody else's Nazi tattoo. You know, if it was some kind of military fraternity type symbol, then it won't be a big deal. 844-500-4242. Check out the Karen Reed complaint. It's very interesting. X-rated reading. Go to HowieCarshow.com and it's right there on the front page. A link, all 87 pages. See you tomorrow. I'm Howie Carr. Spring has sprung, so it's time for you to think about you. 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
10: Predicts we will win in Iran. I'm Lisa Lacera, Fox News. President Trump with the comments this afternoon saying the victory will happen militarily or on paper. And again saying
11: they will never have a nuclear weapon.
10: The president saying we do not need a deal with Iran to obtain their enriched uranium. Yesterday, the president said a deal with Iran could happen by the weekend. On the Russia-Ukraine war, President Trump said it would be great if Ukraine's President Zelensky and Russian President Putin met, as Zelensky in a letter called for direct talks with Putin to end the war.
12: In an open letter posted on the Ukrainian president's website, Zelensky told Putin, "The choice is yours now. Peace or a prolonged conflict." The long, detailed letter blames Putin personally for the war, but also offers a path forward through direct talks between the two leaders. Zelensky called for a ceasefire, a prisoner exchange, and a negotiated end to the war, while making it clear Ukraine will keep fighting if talks fail.
10: Fox's Carmen Roberts. Sanctions imposed against Cuban President Miguel Diaz-Canel, his wife, and three others, including the son of former Cuban President Raul Castro. The sanctions coming after President Trump signed an executive order expanding sanctions against the island. President Trump invoking the Defense Production Act to gain access to $700 million for U.S. coal plants.
11: Coal's a great business, really a big business, and it's real power. It's in terms of power, there's really nothing like it.
10: Money will be used to refurbish and expand coal plants, mines, and an export hub. The president has been critical of alternative energy, including wind farms, claiming coal is much cheaper. Wall Street, the Dow gained 875, reaching another record high. The Nasdaq lost 23. The S&P plus 30 for its 10th gain in the last 11 days. 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
14: 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Here's what's happening. An investigation is underway after a body was pulled from the Connecticut River in Greenfield on Wednesday. Officials say a man's body was seen floating in the river near Montague City Road in the afternoon. He has not been identified. Authorities do not suspect foul play. First responders were called to an accident involving a bicyclist in Granby on Wednesday. Authorities say the cyclist collided with a vehicle on Route 202 near Finns Hill Manor in the afternoon. No other details were released. A Springfield police officer is recovering after they were reportedly injured while on a dirt bike enforcement detail last Friday. The department says the officer was hit by a dirt bike operated by Jerome Jackson on Eastern Avenue. The officer was treated at the scene. Jackson, who was 21, was taken into custody and faces multiple charges, including assault and battery with a dangerous weapon. Springfield Mayor Dominic Sarno's call to end free PVTA bus rides is facing opposition from area lawmakers. With more, here's John Bayback.
15: State Representative Bud Williams and the City Councilor Justin Hurst say the mayor just doesn't have the authority to stop fare free transit programs in the city as it is funded by the state and already codified into state law. Mayor Dom Sarno called for the end of the program earlier this week after a chaotic incident at Union Station involving dozens of juveniles. A meeting on the issue is scheduled for next Tuesday. In the newsroom, I'm John Baber.
14: Organizers of a state rent control ballot question say they will drop their efforts if lawmakers pass their own measure. The measure would allow cities and towns to approve whether rent control is the right method. Realtors fear landlords would have to raise rents dramatically. Red Sox playing a matinee with the Orioles. Weather coming up. I'm Tori Gates, News Radio 560 and 98.9 FM, WHYN.
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1: Not really. Not today, anyway. I'm just another schlepper walking through Norfolk County, keeping his head down as the shrapnel explodes around Michael Proctor's heads. Oh my goodness. We knew it was coming all along, these text messages. And there's 44,000 pages of these text messages. All we've got here is about, I don't know, 20 pages. We got like less than 20 pages here, you know, of text messages. Can you imagine what didn't make what's on the cutting room floor? Wow. Okay. Anyway, we're going to be talking about this. We're going to be talking about Graham Plattner. We're waiting for the other shoe to drop on Graham Plattner. You just heard Grace talking about it. There's rumors the next scandal could be dropping. Right now in New England, I would say that Michael Proctor is the most loathsome figure in public life over Plattner. But again, This could change. As soon as someone in one media outlet or another hits that send button and it goes up online, Plattner could be back on top. And there is another way out too. Proctor could decide to move to Maine and run as a write-in candidate in next Tuesday's primary. Anyway, if you haven't heard the news, again, if you want to read the entire complaint that's been refiled by Karen Reed's attorneys, Alan Jackson and Damon Seligson. Damon's going to be with us tomorrow at 3 o'clock on the show in studio. I talked to him this morning. I was corresponding with Alan Jackson via text, and I congratulated them. I took a lot of time to put this together, but it's really great. What it is this is Karen Reed is, she was framed for a murder she didn't commit, obviously didn't commit it. They knew she didn't commit it, and they still tried to lynch her twice. She was acquitted at the first trial. Then they tried to railroad her again. That's double jeopardy, forbidden by the United States Constitution. But what do they care? We don't need no stinking constitution here in Norfolk County, Massachusetts. And so now she's suing the Massachusetts State Police and the town of Canton et al., among others. And specifically in this case, she's suing the trooper that tried to frame her, Michael Proctor. He's now been fired by the state police. And a guy named Sean Good. He was until Tuesday a sergeant in the Canton Police Department where the murder of her boyfriend occurred, where Proctor is from, where all the house defendants, where the body was found, that's where they live. It's a Canton thing. And so she's suing the town of Canton and ex-Sergeant Good retired Tuesday and Michael Proctor fired. So the FBI, which is referred to as a separate law enforcement organization about a million times in quotation marks in the complaint. I don't know why they don't just call it the FBI. Does Proctor live in Norfolk County? He did until recently, anyway. He lived in Canton.
2: Proctor Trooper.
1: He lived in Canton. There's worry. So what happened was Karen Reed was and her boyfriend, John O'Keefe, he was a Boston cop. They were a stormy relationship they had, but they were getting along semi okay. So they went out drinking one night in Canton in January 2022, and at the end of the evening, they were invited over to another house owned by another Boston cop by the name of Brian Albert, whose brother is a Canton cop with Sean Good, and whose other brother, one of his other brothers, Chris Albert, was a Canton selectman who had done 6 months in prison for a hit and run accident back in the 1990s. A nice, really nice family, nice folks. And so at the end of the evening, John O'Keefe was dead on the lawn outside of BPD Sergeant Brian Albert's house. And they said they tried to frame Karen Reed for killing him with her SUV, which was just sold at auction 3 weeks ago with by us, by the Howie Carr Show and Justin Manning from Manning Auctioneers and Bill Broussard from JB Auto Care. And so they tried to frame her and say that she killed him. The evidence indicated otherwise. They said he was hit by a car, but there were no broken bones. All the evidence indicated he was killed by a blow to the head, and he was bitten by a dog. And the Albert family, the sergeant, Boston police sergeant, had a giant German Shepherd that liked to bite people. And the dog was never seen again after the accident. Disappeared. They claim he went to a farm, and she went to a farm in Vermont. Now known as Cora, used to be known as Chloe. But anyway, so they framed this thing, and it's just a total attempted lynching. That's all there is to it. And so all the state cops that are involved have been demoted or fired. The district attorney, his career is over after 50 years happily slurping at the public trough. They're trying to, you know, put the thing through another hack. But anyway, the FBI got the cell phones of Proctor. And they've been fighting to release the text messages.

0: Because that way, his nickname is Bear. So that way, if they were enslaved, he could have one of them go to Bertucci's, the Italian chain, which is pretty not what it used to be. But he would send him down and fetch Bear his wings and pizza. So he wants to enslave blacks. And he also, you know, and Plattner says, I got a Nazi tattoo. I really think those pictures of the Wehrmacht and World War II, they're really cool pictures. That's nothing compared to what Proctor says. Proctor says, America sucks. Hitler had the right idea, but the U.S. moved in and screwed it up.
1: It's a figure of speech.
0: That's what he said about when he said that Karen Reed should commit suicide. That's in an earlier one. This guy, Sean Good, he really hates Jews. Really hates Jews. This guy was a sergeant in the Canton PD until Tuesday when he quote unquote retired. He says that Anne Frank is a lying bleep. He says that Robert Kraft, the owner of the New England Patriots, well, he uses all the words, all the old words. It's just horrible. And what they say about women, I can't even get into it. You know, there are a lot of people that are pleased with what happened today. One would be all the defendants where Michael Proctor worked on cases. Their cases are all going to be thrown out, especially if they're black. But I don't even think it matters if you're black or not. They're just going to throw them out. They're going to throw out all these cases he worked on, even if you're already in prison, even if you're in, you know, cell block X, you know, wherever the worst prison is anywhere. And another group that's going to be pretty happy is the Boston Police Department, because they did a background check on him. He tried to get on the Boston Police before he tried to get on the Mass State Police. And the Boston Police said, no way. For once. They got a lot of they got pedophiles working on there. I know. But for this time, they made the right call. And so, of course, Proctor is angry about the woman who conducted the background check. That lady was an absolute bleep rag bleep who had it in for Bear.
1: He had a regrettable comment.
0: Oh, man. 844-500-4242. Wow, this is just so bad. This is just so, so bad. 844-500. By the way, too, you know, we talked yesterday, Plattner talked about buying Coke. He liked to buy Coke. Do you know what Proctor talked about? Planting Coke on defendants. Planting Coke! And now Karen Reed's attorneys accuse him of planting the red taillight to try to frame her, as if the taillight was broken, although it probably wasn't broken. And so he says, I never would plant taillight. But he does repeatedly refer to planting Coke on defendants. This is really bad, really bad. 844-500-4242. We're going to get to Plattner, too. Again, anything could, story could be breaking at any moment. We don't know when it's going to happen or if it's going to happen. But it's quite a day for New England news. 844-500-4242. Have you posted the 20-plus pages of Proctor Trooper's text messages? Yes, we have. 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So it's easy to get to. It's all right there. You can read everything. 844-500-4242. I'm Howie Carr.
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1: 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Jared, what is the poll question? What are the results thus far?
2: Today's poll question, which you can vote in at HowieCarshow.com, is who's more loathsome, Graham Plattner, Michael Proctor, or Too Early to Tell?
1: I know I don't usually like the Weasley answers, but I think it's Too Early to Tell.
2: 31% of the audience says it's Too Early to Tell. 31% of the audience says Michael Proctor. 37% of the audience says Graham Plattner.
1: Oh, good. This is a horse race.
2: It is.
1: Like the L.A. Mayor's race. 844-500-4242-617 says, did you say the BPD would not hire Proctor? Then who fudged his MSP background check? Did he have a political rabbi? You don't need a political rabbi when the MSP is doing a background check. Just ask Lamar Cook. How'd that one work? That's how they do their background checks, right? It used to be, the department used to be run by the guy who lost $1 million lawsuit for having a road rage incident in Milton when he was off duty, a state cop. And he was still on the job and running the background unit, the background check unit, until I wrote a column about the incident back in the day in Milton. Those are the MSP. The MSP couldn't pour yellow water out of a boot if the instructions were written on the heel. Okay, that's the quality of investigations you have in the MSP. Not 100%, but mostly. Mostly it's that bad. 844-500-4242. Tim, you're next with Howie Carr. Go ahead, Tim.
3: Hi there, Howie. Thanks for having me again. I just wanted to ask you. You have Reed. She was found guilty twice.
1: Not guilty. You mean not guilty.
3: Not guilty. Excuse me. I'm sorry. you have everything coming out now about these just pitiful law enforcement officers. You have the family stashing the boy, the son. They're hiding him with the United States military.
1: Right. Colin.
3: You have the criminal charges. You have the criminal charges against Aiden Carney. The civil suit against Reed and Carney, why are these judges taking these cases seriously? They should be dismissed. Why can't, especially in the civil suit, why can't...
1: Well, don't you think Karen Reed has got a case?
3: Oh, absolutely she does.
1: Defendants, I mean, that's absurd. And you know, in these witness intimidation, criminal cases against... Turtle Boy and Karen Reed should be tossed instantaneously. But, I mean, Karen Reed, I mean, you know, they go over this again as if we don't already know it, but her life was destroyed. She had a pretty decent career. She had a job teaching at a college. She worked at Fidelity. She was single, but she owned her own house in the suburbs. All that's gone now, Tim. Everything's gone.
3: I just don't understand, Howie, why the judges are taking it seriously.
1: Everybody has a right to file a lawsuit, Tim. That's the thing. And it has to kind of wind its way through the courts before they toss it out.
3: I see. Well, I just hope it's, I know it's, I know it's a rich woman.
1: I hope so too. I hope so too. Wouldn't you think that after they read this, that the state police and the town of Canton are just going to just try to settle out of court? That they're going to have to try to settle out of. I mean, can you imagine if a jury gets this stuff? I mean, you know, Norfolk County is a fairly affluent community, basically a white, an overwhelmingly white county, and a little bit of Asians, but they're fairly affluent too. Everybody in that jury pool is insulted in one way or another, or 99% of the jury pool is insulted in one way or another by these two clowns, these two crooked cops. 844-500-4242. I'm Howie Carr.
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1: 844-500-4242. 844-500-4242. Does anyone know what Michael Proctor is doing for a living right now? There are rumors that, he and his wife are not getting along well. I wouldn't know. I thought he was going to move to Florida, like so many other crooked state cops, like, you know, the Foxborough Flasher, you know? He's the guy who exposed himself at a country music concert and told the male that he had a nice ass, even though he was there with his girlfriend. And then his buddy, his state police buddy, pulled out his badge and said, "Don't bleep with us." That guy is still on the job, the other guy. But the Foxborough Flasher claimed PTSD, and now he's living in Florida, 60, 70 grand a year pension. See, the Proctor's lost his pension. That's why they let Good retire, quote unquote, at 2 days before the complaint was filed, as they point out in the filing. 844-500-4242. 508 says, "How is John Bolton a convicted felon before Fauci Swalwell?" Yeah, I know. Well, technically, he's not a convicted felon yet. He's signed a plea agreement to become a convicted felon and pay a $2 million fine, but he's not yet a convicted felon. By the way, this is Aaron Burnett. It's another one of the darlings of CNN, another anchor cupcake like Caitlin Collins. And she was talking about how during Mar-a-Lago raid, Trump was obviously guilty, but the Trump raid was political payback. I assume she'll be apologizing tonight on the air. Cut 19.
18: Breaking news. We are learning that the FBI executed a search warrant at former President Trump's Mar-a-Lago in Palm Beach, Florida. We also know that it had turned out earlier, right, that the president had taken a lot of documents that were marked as top secret classified to Mar-a-Lago that he shouldn't have. I guess let's just cut to the bottom line on what's happened here. Do you believe that the raids on John Bolton's home and his office are political payback?
1: So now Bolton has pleaded guilty or is going to plead guilty. And he's going to be a felon. And he's going to pay a $2 million fine. And Trump's case was dismissed. It was brought by a prosecutor who was illegally employed as the special counsel, and it had no basis in reality anyway. As the Justice Department under Dementia Joe Biden knew at the time. 844-500-4242. 781. Howie, it took forever to download Proctor's text from your website. It's 87 pages long. What do you expect? The complaints we get, we were the first place to have it up hours before anybody else. 844-500-42.
2: Hey, 781, go get Bear's pizza already, huh?
1: And some wings. Just this horrible stuff that Hitler was really on to something. Then the bleeping U.S. had to step in and ruin it. I didn't have that on my dance card, but I didn't have, calling Anne Frank the C word either. But, you know, I really think we owe a vote of congratulations to whoever at the Boston Police Department who nixed Proctor going on to the Boston Police Department. They did a much better job. You know what he said about Karen Reed when they one of his high school buddies asked Bear. Said, does she have a chance of beating the rap? And he said, no chance. She skates. She's bleeped. Now I'm going to say the same thing about him. No chance.
15: Zero chance she skated.
1: Zero chance she skates.
15: She's it's a figure of speech.
1: It's a figure of speech. It's a figure of speech. What other excuses can he use? I think the best excuse, given that he's from Canton and he's a state cop, I think he should say, that was the fireballs talking. They love
16: fireball.
1: The Alberts love fireballs. Brian Higgins, the ATF guy, the fat bleep, he loves a good Jameson and ginger.
19: Jameson and ginger, not whiskey soda.
1: He said, I left early because I don't drink beer. And then last Christmas, we had a picture of him drinking beer at a holiday party down on the Cape.
19: Yeah, I'm not a beer drinker.
1: No. Is that perjury? He was under oath when he said that. And now we have a picture of him drinking a long neck. But anyway, he could go with this as an excuse. He told this to one of the network fluffers in between the trials. Cut 28.
20: With everything that's happened, what is the most important thing to you that you want people to know out of all of this?
21: I guess for people to know is that those text messages as juvenile as they are, it's not me as a person. I vented after being involved in an investigation of a police officer and used words that I regret.
1: He regrets. Regrets. He's had a few. 44,000 pages worth, as it turns out. But we've only seen the tiniest tip of the iceberg. But he's angry. That he was fired for just all these messages. These are personal messages covered by the First Amendment. Cut 25.
22: In March, the State Police Trial Board dishonorably discharges Michael Proctor on two charges, including unsatisfactory performance related to state police conduct standards.
21: I don't know any trooper that's been punished for personal text messages on their personal phone, let alone fired.
22: He's appealing the trial board's decision.
1: I don't think he is anymore. Remember when his lawyer, he had one of these guys who defends cops, you know? Like, there are a lot of them out there, and some of them are good guys. The guy that was defending him, I've talked to him, he's not a bad guy. He takes my call. That's how I judge people, lawyers, anybody, actually. And he saw these messages and he was gone the next day. He was out. And who can blame him? Who can blame him? 844. What about when you said, you hope that Karen Reed killed herself? You said that to what, your sister? Your sister? This is a woman you were trying to frame. And then when you realized maybe the frame wasn't going to work, you texted your sister, you wanted her to kill herself? Cut 24.
22: I mean, I think one of the texts that you sent about Karen Reed is that you said, hopefully she kills herself. You texted this to your sister.
21: Right.
22: That seems incredibly unprofessional for a homicide investigator speaking about his suspect.
21: It was made in jest. You know, it's a figure of speech. Hopefully she kills herself like that, not literally.
22: That's a figure of speech?
21: Yes.
22: Do you use that commonly?
21: Yes. Not commonly, but it's a figure of speech I made in, like, jest. It wasn't, like, literally, I hope she kills herself.
1: How about America sucks? Hitler was really on to something. Then the bleeping U.S. had to step in and ruin it. Is that a figure of speech? Was that said in jest?
21: Again, a regrettable comment.
1: Regrettable comment. How about after a multi-car accident in Canton? Actually, take your time. I saw N-word was involved, so I wouldn't rush if you're working. Let them die. Was that a figure of speech?
21: It's a figure of speech.
1: Man, 844-500-4242. This is the MSP, the Mass State Police, this is from the complaint, hired him at the time Proctor was constantly sharing countless messages with his friends and other law enforcement officials that illustrate the extreme and aggressive prejudices and biases he held against women, people of color, the LGBTQ community, and others. Proctor's view even polluted his thinking about the Mass State Police's hierarchy and leadership. If that person is black, they will probably make him the next colonel of the state police. Much of Proctor's aggression and hatred, however, was directed at women. And again, I'm just going to tell you to just, you don't have to download it, but just scroll down the first, I don't know, maybe I'm exaggerating 20, maybe it's 10, 15 pages, but they're all there and they're all bullet pointed. And you could just see how horrible he is to what his thoughts are about women. And it's not just Karen Reed. You know what he thought about, Karen Reed, but he thought this about everybody. 844-500-4242. 919 says, and here I thought this was going to be a boring summer. Well, I don't know. We knew that this was coming because they were trying to, Proctor was certainly trying to stop it from coming out. And I've made a lot of disparaging remarks about the FBI, but in this case, the FBI stepped in, the U.S. Attorney's Office had to step in and handle this. And by the way, you know, if you're saying, yeah, but what about Sandra Birchmore? That was an even worse case. That was also in Canton. That was 1 year earlier, almost to the day. A pregnant 23-year-old was murdered allegedly by her cop boyfriend because his wife, as opposed to his girlfriend, was about to give birth to their third child, so he strangled her. And the Mass State Police, the unit that Proctor worked in, they said it was a suicide. There were 32,000 text messages between the cop from the neighboring town of Stoughton and the woman, the pregnant girl that was murdered. And the state cops couldn't find a single one, or claimed they couldn't find a single one. And the Canton cop, again, she was murdered in Canton, even though she was from the next town over. The Canton cop texted Proctor that this girl, this pregnant girl that was killed, groomed since she was 13 by the Stoughton Police Department, multiple members of the Stoughton Police Department. He said that she was borderline retarded. That was how they dismissed her. Borderline retarded. It's, ugh. 774 and others. Who did he leave out of his disdain and bigotry? He also hated Arabs and he hated Hispanics too. But you know, I saw Mark Bedereau was saying they hated everybody but Irish Catholics. I'm not sure Proctor's an Irish Catholic, by the way. Proctor's an old Yankee name. I mean, I know his kids do or did go to Catholic school in Canton. But you know, he could very well be a Yankee, a WASP. So we don't want to take my people, even though I'm half and half. My people, Irish, don't want to take full responsibility for Proctor. Sean Good, I guess we have to take credit for him. 781. Proctor is a worse racist than Archie Bunker. All right, at least Archie Bunker was funny. It's like the difference between Ted Baxter and Scott Pelley. You know, Ted Baxter was funny. Scott Pelley is just a repellent, disgusting human being. Same thing with Proctor. Proctor's just a nasty, nasty guy. And by the way, Archie Bunker never tried to frame anybody. 508, if I were Proctor, I'd flip and tell the real story now that this is all out. It's going to be very interesting, isn't it, to see what he says during his deposition. And I said, what time? I asked Damon today, Seligson, when I talked to him. I said, what time does this start? He goes, 9 o'clock. And then he added something like, and that'll be just day one. I mean, how long could this go on? You know, we used to laugh about Whitey Bulger's cross-examination. If he'd taken the witness stand, it would have been going on for years, asking about all the murders. How long is this deposition going to go on? 844-500-4242. I'm Howie Carr.
17: Howie Carr will return.
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0: 844-500-4242. Trying to get some more stuff for on the Plattner for the next hour. All right. By the way, we've just gotten a bulletin in from Canton. They have just discovered 10 more pieces of red taillight on the lawn at 34 Fairview Road. And so it's being delivered over here. We'll be giving it away to people who show up at the VIPs and at our remote next week in Wells, Maine. 844-500-4242. 919. Looks like cops and political candidates paid attention in World War II history. Yeah, Plattner paid attention to all the World War II pictures, you know, the photographs, black and white, from the Russian front. He got a Nazi tattoo. Proctor took kind of a more macro version about what the world would have been like if Hitler had been allowed to conduct his ethnic cleansing. And as for Sean Good, the police sergeant, he was more of a micro manager of World War II history. He just thought about Anne Frank. That was his take. 844-500-4242-508. Who tells their sister which people in life they'd like to see kill themselves? How do you get on to that topic? See if her family then their Sunday sis. And oh, that lady I'm investigating, I wish she'd kill herself. Hey, that's humor in the Proctor family. It was made in jest.
1: It's a figure of speech.
0: It's a figure of speech. By the way, no response from the Canton PD, but the Mass State Police, Noble. His earlier comments about the text today are referred to in the complaint as hollow. But now he says, this is from today, these disturbing messages are entirely inconsistent with any basic standard of decency and certainly with the expectations of a Massachusetts state trooper. Would that it were. If only that were true, Colonel. These racist, sexist, and abhorrent comments absolutely do not reflect the values of the Massachusetts State Police, but they do. That's me adding that. And are not tolerated within our ranks, except when they are. They underscore and fully support my decision to terminate Michael Proctor. He terminated him. 844-500-4242-339 says, sounds like Proctor was sick of all the DEI training he got like the rest of us. That's true, but most of the rest of us haven't texted anything like that. I'm Howie Carr.
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0: 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I spoke with Brian Gantz of Byrna Technologies about some of the non-lethal self-defense products they offer. Listen.
1: The Byrna handgun looks like a gun, it works like a gun, but it fires these projectiles. And these projectiles contain either pepper or pepper and tear gas.
0: So what prompted you to become invested in the field of non-lethal defense products?
1: I'm a gun owner, but like most reasonable gun owners, I often thought, how quick would I be to pull the trigger? I mean, you pull that trigger, your life changes forever, legally, financially, psychologically. So I wanted something that I could use to protect myself without the risk of taking a life. We've got a number of law enforcement officers, and they said to me, Brian, the scariest thing that we ever do is come up upon a vehicle that's refusing to put down the windows or open the door. The ability to fire pepper.
2: Predicts we will win in Iran. I'm Lisa Lucera, Fox News. President Trump with the comments this afternoon saying the victory will happen militarily or on paper. And again saying
3: They will never have a nuclear weapon.
2: President saying we do not need a deal with Iran to obtain their enriched uranium. Yesterday, the president said a deal with Iran could happen by the weekend. On the Russia-Ukraine war, President Trump said it would be great if Ukraine's President Zelensky and Russian President Putin met, as Zelensky in a letter called for direct talks with Putin to end the war.
4: In an open letter posted on the Ukrainian president's website, Zelensky told Putin, "The choice is yours now. Peace or a prolonged conflict." The long, detailed letter blames Putin personally for the war, but also offers a path forward through direct talks between the two leaders. Zelensky called for a ceasefire, a prisoner exchange, and a negotiated end to the war, while making it clear Ukraine will keep fighting if talks fail.
2: Fox's Carmen Roberts. Sanctions imposed against Cuban President Miguel Diaz-Canel, his wife, and three others, including the son of former Cuban President Raul Castro. The sanctions coming after President Trump signed an executive order expanding sanctions against the island. President Trump invoking the Defense Production Act to gain access to $700 million for U.S. coal plants.
3: Calls it a great business, really a big business, and it's real power. It's in terms of power. There's really nothing like it.
2: Money will be used to refurbish and expand coal plants, mines, and an export hub. The president has been critical of alternative energy, including wind farms, claiming coal is much cheaper. Wall Street, the Dow gained 875, reaching another record high. The Nasdaq lost 23. The S&P plus 30 for its 10th gain in the last 11 days. 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

Jesse Kelly Show. Let's have some fun on a huge Thursday with so much happening and so much to talk about. We're going to have a blast tonight on the world famous Jesse Kelly Show. The story out about the KKK that is, well, it'll be revealing. We'll get to that here in just a couple of minutes. I'm going to open with that. A new poll showing the Democrats really kind of hate the country. We'll talk about it. Anti-ICE protesters let off the hook. Some bad signs out of DHS when it comes to visas. Some great signs when it comes to the old LGBTQ demon mob. All that, why are identical twins always so creepy? Emails and so much more coming up tonight on the world famous Jesse Kelly Show. Before we get into any of that, I need to remind you that tomorrow is Ask Dr. Jesse Friday, and I will be sitting here answering anything you email in. They're already pouring in. Jesse@jessekellyshow.com. Ask me anything. It's going to be a fantastic Friday. And a brief programming note, because I got this email. Dear Certified Ninja Champion, I like that one. The loss of your soundboard has made me dejected. That means sad or low in spirits. If Jewish producer Chris could gain access to your soundboard, legally or otherwise, he could put it online. Then we could all use it and claim it as our own. Says his name is Craig. Well, Craig, I have good news and I have bad news. You all know by this point in time that Jewish producer Chris has a rough relationship with the law. Right? When I say rough relationship, I mean he's willing to follow rules up to a certain point, and then he violates those rules. You are aware that our studio is flooded out and condemned, and we're not allowed. Nobody's, even the management's, nobody's allowed inside the building. And you're aware that Chris has already previously made entry into the building to grab various nerd producer things. I don't know what all it was. Well, he decides he's going to go back and do it again. Someone even tried to flag him down and stop him from doing it again. He did. It's just the best thing to do when these things happen. The guy's like, hey, I can't go up there. And he just pretended to be deaf. My dad did it my whole life. It was brilliant. But anyway, I'll be right back. Jewish producer Chris went up, did a little breaking and entering, even though it was our own office. And he acquired the soundboard. I am sitting 1 inch away from the soundboard with all the stuff you know and love, everything from freedom is not free, in the name of a just, merciful God, the bar, the fart sound, the headlines I didn't get to. Everything is right here. But it doesn't work. I don't know what to tell you. They have all kinds of wires and things. I've been pressing buttons every time Chris turns around trying to help. Nothing is working on it. So the soundboard is here. It's just not quite back yet. Isn't that the lamest reveal in the history of mankind? Let's move on past that. Enough about me. Let's talk about the country. Communists thrive on lies, as you know. They lie about everything all the time. And the idea is to trap as many people as humanly possible in a world of make-believe, in a world where they are able to create truths out of thin air, truths that aren't true. I know that's kind of an oxymoron. You get what I'm saying, but they want to be able to grab you and your friends and your family, and they want to be able to pull you into a room and then control everything you can see, you can hear. That's why they love censorship so much.
This is how they are. Remember back in COVID where anyone who mentioned the word ivermectin got their channel deleted from YouTube? That's how communists operate at all times. Tight censorship, tight control. This is what you're allowed to see. This is what you're allowed to say. This is what you're allowed to hear. They've always been this way. They always will be this way, right? And they will go to extraordinary lengths to make you believe something that's not true, because you believing in it is important for the communist revolution. They understand they're not going to get 100% of Americans when it comes to these things. They get that. They just need a high enough percentage that they can take power and then loot and destroy the country. Just get enough of the people in that world of make-believe trapped in there. Then they can do whatever they want. The liberal Aunt Peggy in your life, the Democrat in your life who believes Trump colluded with Russia and told people that Nazis were very fine people, that Democrat in your life, ideally for America's communists, for America's Democrats, everybody would be as deluded as that human being. All right, you got all that. Now, unrest. People are unhappy. Protests, riots. That's probably, I would venture to guess, that's probably not something you have ever participated in. Have you ever participated in a riot? I would venture to guess that as far as public politics goes, maybe you've been to a Trump rally. Maybe you went down to a big 4th of July Republican celebration in your hometown. Woo-hoo, let's go. Maybe you showed up at a tea party back in the day. Stop spending. But you've never thrown a brick at somebody's face, have you? You've never vandalized a Foot Locker, lit something on fire. You've never done any of those things. So why do Democrats do it all the time? Why is it there just seems to be a...

0: We're going to be street ready. Oh, I can't play it, Chris. The J-A-Pow thing. I even pressed the button to see if it worked. I was testing Chris. It didn't work. But you remember, honestly, that J-A-Pow clip we've played 100 times before. We need to be street ready. Hakeem Jeffries every other day. We got to take it to the streets. AOC, we're going to be in the streets. We'll fight in them streets. Why are you out in the streets? Why are you causing a ruckus? Why are you pitching a fit all the time? What is it about that? When people, normies even, sit at home and watch that stuff, it's human nature to think, even if you don't agree with these people, it's human nature to look at a large volume of people in the streets and say to yourself, wow, a lot of people are angry right now. Wow, a lot of people feel this way. I mean, I personally don't, but a lot of people do. But it's all an illusion. It's always an illusion designed to deceive you. And I have an amazing example of this in just a moment. Before I talk about that, let me talk to you about all the animals in the streets. Foreign animals, domestic animals. You know the headlines. You read them every day about some new monster stabbing, shooting, raping, robbing, murdering. It's just the worst thing in the world. We have them all over our society, and we have loved ones. Don't you have loved ones? Loved ones we can't watch at all times. What does your daughter carry on her? What does your dad, your mom, your wife, your kids? Why don't you get them a Byrna launcher so you can have some peace of mind? Peace of mind that if your baby girl runs into an animal on her way out to her car tonight, she can shoot him in the chest with the Byrna launcher. The pepper ball will fill up his eyes. He'll be laying on the ground crying. She will drive away unmolested in you. You get the peace of mind of knowing your daughter can stop a very bad man from hurting her. Right now, Byrna's offering $100 off the Byrna LE Gen 2. 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That's Byrna.com. We'll be back.
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12: Los niños tienen que ir a la escuela, nosotros tenemos que ir al trabajo.
11: Pero hay algo que muchas mamás no saben, y es que el bosque, ese respiro que necesitan, está realmente cerca.
12: Este lugar es increíble.
11: Tu familia también puede disfrutar de la tranquilidad del bosque a menos de 90 minutos. 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
16: What's going on, fellow sports fans? It's Andy West. Let's look back on this day in sports, June 4th. We'll start today in 1974, where the Cleveland Indians have 10-cent beer night, a way to attract a season-high 25,134 fans to Cleveland Municipal Stadium. 10-cent beer night sounded good for the fans, but man, did it go wrong. 65,000 beers were consumed, and you could certainly tell from the way the crowd behaved. Nearly every inning was mired with one delay or another. Kids running on the field, a woman kissing an umpire, streakers running on the field. It was mayhem, and the game was eventually called and forfeited by the Indians after fans and players started fighting in the ninth inning. Today in 1976 in the NBA Finals, a game considered to be one of the greatest in NBA history, and for good reason. With the Phoenix Suns and Boston Celtics tied at two games apiece, the two teams put on a show that went longer than any NBA Finals game before it. The Celtics won in three overtimes, 128-126. And today in 2012, Los Angeles Angels manager Mike Socha became the ninth manager in AL history to manage 2,000 games with one club. The Mariners beat the Angels 8-6.
15: Now you know, today in sports history on iHeartRadio.